0: 105.5 WDHA. It's the Rock of New Jersey. My name is Mike Anthony. Everyone always hypes up Tool music and the fact that Maynard James Keenan is just an outstanding vocalist, outstanding performer. Well, you know what? That's true. But he also does a lot of awesome, impressive things with that band right there. A Perfect Circle. That's their latest. You just heard Starless. And man, it's just super impressive. Like, the band is so talented. Again, Maynard just always brings it. They just have a great sound. And I'm looking forward to to a full length from those guys. It's been a while. It really has been several years since we got their last release. And supposedly they are actually working on a full length that it should be out, you know, somewhat soon. No release date or anything like that set, but we'll definitely keep you posted. Perfect Circle, man. They always bring it.
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0: 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I want to talk to you about Funplex, because where's the ultimate summer spot for families looking for a full day of fun close to home? 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
1: Weather.
0: Overnight lows of 62. Tomorrow, not bad as we wrap up the weekend. Partly sunny, high of 83. Ben Lindsay, let's do some. 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

0: Street of Dreams, latest from U2 at 105.5 WDHA, where you always get the new rock first. Two EPs this year put out by U2, and now we get this track ahead of their upcoming full-length album. Yeah, that's a lot of music coming out from U2 this year, which is great in my opinion. 15th studio album on the way, supposedly coming out right around fall time. All right, so not too far off. It's going to be the first full-length project in about, you know, like 9 years, I think. So, yeah, been a while for these guys, too. I love when bands, you know, it takes a little time, but, man, they put all their energy, put all their creative juices into something, and I feel like we're going to get something fantastic. So, yeah, no release date exactly set, but, again, sometime around fall, expect a full-length U2 album. I dig it.
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0: Ben Burnley and company, that is Breaking Benjamin. Something Wicked, 105.5 WDHA. What's up? My name is Mike Anthony, rocking through a Saturday night. Breaking Ben Live, always a good time. And man, they've got an awesome, awesome lineup at the concert coming to PNC. Chevelle and Starset, also part of it. Both bands, so good live, so fun to watch, man. They just crank it up and just have you rocking all night long. That's going to be a really fun show. Again, it's coming to PNC Bank Arts Center. Sunday, September 6th is the date. I already have tickets. I'm already like, I've been excited for this one since they announced it. So maybe we'll see out there. Breaking Benjamin, of course, coming with a full length. That right there, you just heard the new track and a full length release on the horizon with a date hopefully coming soon because I want it.
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1: 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Weather. Today, we drop down overnight to 62, and then tomorrow looking partly sunny, and a high near 83 with Skynyrd now.

0: deep from Blackstone Chariots, the Rock of New Jersey, 105.5 WDHA. My name is Mike Anthony. We're getting through the weekend here, man, and hopefully it's not moving too quickly for you. You don't want it to fly by. You want to have fun, but man, you want it to feel like it's lasting. We all need that break, don't we? Hey, if you join me weekday mornings, or even if you don't, I'm giving you a reason to definitely come aboard and check out the morning mic drop this coming Monday. 6 a.m. is when we kick it off. 6 to 10 is the length of the show. And cool concert tickets I'll have for you all this week. Chance to check out Skynyrd and Foreigner at PNC Bank Garden Center, which happens really soon, actually, July 26th. And not too far off, also, I have tickets for Motley Crue, who's stopping at PNC on July 31st. So both those chances going to be throughout the morning mic drop all this week, 6 to 10 a.m. right here on the Rock of New Jersey.
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0: Rough and Twisted, some Rolling Stones for your Saturday night at 105.5 WDHA. It's Mike Anthony as we rock through this Saturday evening. Hey, did you check out the new Rolling Stones album? Came out Friday, man. It came out yesterday. Awesome stuff, Foreign Tongues. I got to listen to all of it earlier today. I was so excited yesterday. I'm like, oh, I'm going to put it on tonight. I had so much just going on between this, that, and the other thing and just didn't get to it. But today, sat down, put it on, and man, 25 albums in, I'm not disappointed. I'm not disappointed. Really cool stuff. If you haven't picked it up, I highly recommend it. If you're a Stones fan, you gotta get it. You gotta add it to the collection. It's good. You'll like it.
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5: We're looking at 62 as the overnight low tonight, and then tomorrow, a partly sunny Sunday and highs near 83. We got Boston now at 105.5 WDHA.

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0: I'm Never Gonna RIP Green Day at the Rock of New Jersey, 105.5 WDHA. That's going to be part of the soundtrack to the Nimrods movie, the Green Day-based movie. And the soundtrack coming out at the end of this month, right on July 31st. If you want to pick that up, tickets going on sale, or I should say movie opening, Nimrods, on August 14th, nationwide here in Jersey and across the U.S. And it sounds pretty interesting. You know, it's, I believe I read that it's like a band who thinks they're supposed to open for Green Day, trying to get to the show on time or something like that. And there's Green Day, actual taped Green Day performances that they did to put throughout the movie, which sounds pretty awesome. So it should be a lot of fun to check that one out. Again, August 14th hitting theaters. Soundtrack for that, July 31st. Green Day, always fun.
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0: Overnight hitting about 62 as low. Tomorrow, partly sunny skies. We'll have a high of around 83. Maybe you're back in the area making your way up from Camden. Dave Matthews Band played there tonight. Rocked it out at Freedom Mortgage Pavilion. Always love watching Dave in the summertime. Such a fun, fun concert experience. I was kind of frustrated. Love going to Freedom Mortgage Pavilion. It's a really cool venue. But I was surprised and frustrated that they didn't come to PNC at all this year. I was like, what's going on with the dates here? What's going on with the stops? You got to get to PNC. I've seen them so many times.

0: to Kill, their Social Distortion's latest at 105.5 WDHA. I don't know about you, but I just feel like there's so many concerts coming up, you know, into the fall and through 2026. Social D being one of them. They're going to be at Stone Pony Summer Stage on Saturday, September 5th. It's Social Distortion plus opening up. The Descendants are part of the lineup. How great is that? It's a legendary punk band that's been around, you know, doing that since the early 80s. They put out their first album. And super terrific live. So that should be a really fun day. Head to StonePonyOnline.com. See every show that they have coming up. That's going to do it for me, Mike Anthony, on this Saturday night. Enjoy the rest of the weekend. And again, don't forget to wake up bright and early with me Monday morning, giving you chances throughout the week to win some great prizes like tickets for Lynyrd Skynyrd and Foreigner at PNC on July 26th, and also Motley Crue tickets. That's two at PNC July 31st. Talk to you soon. Take care.
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101.5, we know you're not always home. 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

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I want to talk to you about Funplex, because where's the ultimate summer spot for families looking for a full day of fun close to home? It's the Funplex Route 10 in East Hanover. 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

0: Hey, it's Mike Anthony from WDHA. I want to talk to you about Funplex, because where's the ultimate summer spot for families looking for a full day of fun close to home? 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

coming up on 50 years. 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

0: it rocks. 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

0: 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So depending on where people are in the country, they can reach out to local groups to really help them with the diet and help them find perhaps a physician or a dietitian that might be able to help them.
1: Good information. Dr. Daniel Leffler, Director of Clinical Research at the Celiac Center at Beth Israel Deaconess Medical Center in Boston, and also an Assistant Professor of Medicine at Harvard Medical School. Thank you very much for joining us on InfoTrack.
0: Thank you very much. 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
5: The facts are irrefutable. Americans are overweight. What's the reason? InfoTrack's Taryn McCall has an interesting twist on the story. Taryn?
6: Thanks, Chris. It's the economy, stupid, isn't just a political slogan. It's the cause of America's obesity epidemic in the eyes of one expert. Dr. Eric Finkelstein is a health economist at RTI International in North Carolina and co-author of The Fattening of America, How the Economy Makes Us Fat, If It Matters, and What to Do About It. That's a pretty provocative title. What's the basis of your theory?
7: Well, there's a couple of things going on, but essentially what we're arguing in the book is that the economy, not by accident, has given us really inexpensive food, lots of new technologies, medical technologies that can keep us going no matter what ails us. And so many people are just saying, you know what, it's just not worth the effort to be thin.
6: Explain how the technology has led to the obesity epidemic.
7: Well, certainly there's been a host of new technologies that have allowed us to get really inexpensive food to market and that, by the way, tastes really good. I mean, you can think about the microwave oven. You can think about high fructose corn syrup, which actually was invented in the 70s. In the economy, you can think about all these labor-saving devices that make us more productive. And in fact, there are a host of new medical technologies, drugs, and procedures that allow us to live longer, healthier lives, even with some excess weight. But the truth is, it's people like you and I who are demanding these types of products and services, and the market is responding. And in fact, because they're so good at responding to our demands, they've allowed us to have access to all these obesity-promoting goods and services.
6: But even in an economic slump, we still see a rise in obesity, because I would imagine as the value of the dollar falls, healthy, fresh foods become comparatively more expensive and out of reach.
7: On the grand scheme, we do certainly have the largest economy in the world, and so that's provided us with more labor-saving devices and cheap food than other countries. And you're right, in an economic downturn, we may look to those more than ever in efforts to save money. But I guess on the flip side, one might ask the question, are we better or worse off having that as an option?
6: And you say it might not matter.
7: Well, again, when I say it might not matter, there's a really interesting study funded by CDC that shows that today's obese population on many levels has better CHD risk profiles than normal weight individuals did 30 years ago. In fact, if you look at cholesterol values and blood pressure values, they're lower today. The point is, well, we are just much better at controlling the diseases that obesity promotes. Life expectancy, for example, for those who are overweight or moderately obese, is really very close, if not the same, as life expectancy for normal weight adults. And again, just an example, last year there were 1.5 million procedures to open up clogged arteries. We have all this technology, and so it's certainly possible that some individuals are saying, you know, diet and exercise are very difficult for me. I'd rather just take a pill or get a procedure.
6: How do you feel about the private sector incentivizing their employees to get healthy?
7: Well, you know, the truth is there's no such

0: thing as a free lunch. That's a classic economic statement. But if you want to get people to be thinner, for example, we published a study that shows you could pay individuals about $7 a pound and some would lose weight. Now, anything that the private sector does, if it works, is going to benefit some individuals and the firm, but others are going to be adversely affected. And so my feeling is you have to weigh the costs and benefits of the intervention, however it's implemented, versus the status quo. But given that the status quo is increasingly costly and also certainly has adverse health effects on the public, my feeling is some of these strategies, even though some will be potentially hurt, are better than doing nothing.
1: On an individual level, it would seem between the higher calorie foods we're bombarded with and the lack of opportunity, desire, or time to burn those calories off, the reasonable thing to do is just to be more mindful about what we're putting into our bodies.
0: Reasonable people may just decide not to do that, and that may be okay. In the book, I talk a lot about my Uncle Al, who's a rich, successful, and smart attorney. And not by accident. The reason he's so successful is because whereas folks like my dad were out dieting and exercising, he was wining and dining clients and spending lots of hours in the law firm. And so for him, it's at least certainly possible to consider that he made a conscious choice to focus more on becoming, you know, a rich, successful attorney than dieting and exercising. And so it's not clear to me that that's a bad choice for him.
1: We're talking with Dr. Eric Finkelstein, author of The Fattening of America, How the Economy Makes Us Fat, If It Matters, and What to Do About It. Dr. Finkelstein, where can people get information online?
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4: My guest this morning is John Crowley. He is the executive director of the New Jersey Motion Picture and TV Commission. John, it's been about a year since we last spoke, and we've got a lot to catch up on.
5: Jim, I've missed you. Where have you been? But I'm happy to be back here and with you. And yes, you're right. New Jersey's booming, and happy to share all the good news with you.
4: And, you know, as I was doing a little bit of research, and we have spoken before, but I did not know that you have a family member who did special effects on The Wizard of Oz.
5: Wow, you did your research. Yeah, yeah, that was my Uncle Bob. He did special effects. I mean, for some of you viewers, maybe you've seen Laurel and Hardy, Our Gang, Little Rascals. He did all that at the Hal Roach Studios. And then he made films during the war, and he was at Republic Studios. And then, yes, he did special effects, physical effects at MGM for many, many years. And Wizard of Oz was one of the movies. And I will tell you, as a young kid of like 8 or 9 that started getting really interested in movies and TV shows and figuring that one day that's what I wanted to do, I'd sit, you know, next to my uncle on visits and say, tell me all the great stories. And he'd tell me fantastic stories of hanging out with Clark Gable or Spencer Tracy. Clark Gable paid him $100 at the height of the Depression to make a specialized license plate frame for his Duesenberg. And if you've ever seen a Duesenberg, your listeners, just type it into your search bar, and it is a beautiful car. But he had all these great stories and fantastic stories about doing special effects on The Wizard of Oz. Do you want to hear one of them?
4: I would love to.
5: So I'd say to him, you know, Uncle Bob, how did they do the tornado in Wizard of Oz? And he told me that what they did is, you know, from the floor of a soundstage up to the ceiling is roughly 40 feet. And so what they did is they made a 40-foot long tube that was made out of burlap, like you would have a burlap sack for potatoes, and they stitched it together. And then at the top of the stage, they built a track, and hanging from the track was a little car. and there would be a crew member that would be in it, and he would drive the car back and forth along the roof of the stage. And then they dropped that tube down to another car hidden below the floor of the stage, so 35, 40 feet down below. And there was another crew member driving that car. And so one driver could go to the left, and the driver on the bottom could go to the right, or they could move together at the same time, or they could separate and go zigzag like that. And then up the middle of the tube, they had air hoses that they had stitched into the tube, the burlap tube, and they blew out through compressed air what they call Fuller's Earth, which is like a fine, I think it's almost like a potting soil, but it's called Fuller's Earth. And they would blow it out through the tubes on the inside, hidden outside of the burlap tube. And it would then soften the edges, the hard edge of the burlap tube. So it would make it look dusty and soften those edges and give it that tornado sort of look, a dust storm sort of look. He also did the gag with rubber, you know, the sort of vulcanized rubber was sort of new-ish in 1938 when they made the movie. So that's what the apple trees were made of that throw the apples at the Tin Man and the Scarecrow and Dorothy. And also he did the gag where the house lands on the Wicked Witch of the East, the Wicked Witch of the West's sister. And the way they did that is they built a miniature house. And they held it up against the camera, and the camera was up in the air, and then they let the house go. So it fell to the floor, which was painted like a sky. And then in the movie, they just ran the film in reverse. So it looks like the house is landing on the Wicked Witch of the East. So those are some of the stories that he told me as a kid that, you know, are still, they're still ingrained in the memory here. And, you know, I'll never forget. And that was one of those things, honestly, Jim, that got me, you know, fascinated and lit my imagination to get involved in film and TV, which I did for 30 years before I came to the commission.
6: And we fast forward to 2026 and Steven Spielberg's Disclosure Day, which has just come out. And so much of that movie, John, was filmed here in Morris County, where I live. It was at times I felt as if I were on a movie set constantly.
5: It's funny because Spielberg was here for 24 days, but when you see the movie, tell me if I'm wrong, Jim, it feels like 50% of the movie, when you are familiar with New Jersey, you're looking at it and you're going, that's in Jersey, that's in Jersey, that's in Jersey. It feels like 50% of the screen time is filled with New Jersey. Am I right?
6: Oh, absolutely. If you know where the locations are, sure.
5: Yeah. And so they were, you know, they filmed all the TV. I'm not, no spoilers here. But all the TV station stuff is up at NJIT, the school up in Newark. And then that big train action sequence, again, no spoilers, that's down in Kamea County. All the chase scenes that you see, and there's, again, no spoilers, but there's a safe house, and there's a couple of houses that are featured that are down in your neck of the woods, you know, in Morris Township. And but they're playing like Maryland, which is, you know, one of the great things about New Jersey for filmmakers is we say to filmmakers all the time, we played as Texas. We played as, you know, the central flat plains of Midwest America. We play all the time as Times Square or the West Village. If you saw the Bob Dylan biopic a couple of years ago, that's when you're looking at Times Square or the West Village, that's actually in New Jersey. We play all the time as Washington, D.C. People go down to Trenton or out to Trenton, and we play there. Is that we played as the American Southwest. And you've heard me say this before. I said one time, the only thing we don't have is a desert. We've got mountains. We've got oceans. We've got the suburbia. We don't have a desert. And I was corrected, and I was told, no, no. There's 30 acres of sand dunes down in Lacey. So we even have that. So whatever your script calls for, we've got the right look for you.
6: On the West Coast, there was a lot of talk on social media maybe a year or two ago as some of the major studios were tearing down what many felt were iconic backlots. And it was where so many sitcoms had been filmed, whether it was the Partridge Family home or the Bewitched home or Leave It to Beaver. All of these things that we either grew up with in real time or saw in reruns. And even though they weren't real, people felt this attachment to it. And so much of that now is going indoors to these big sound stages they were building. But you're doing on location stuff, whether it was the Bob Dylan film or the Bruce Springsteen film or now the Disclosure Day. What's the importance of being on location, John?
5: Well, so currently, I'd say about 70% of our business in the state is on location versus 30% on a soundstage. I can see once the sound stages are built that rising more to like a 50-50 split. But it's the authenticity that you get. Being on location, you can't fake that. And the audience senses it, too. Now, I will tell you with the Bob Dylan biopic, James Mangold was the director. James Mangold is very big on authenticity. And he wants real locations, and he could get it here in New Jersey. And the thing about New Jersey is we're a relatively compact state, geographically speaking. So you can literally go from the mountains with snow to an ocean with a beach in 90 minutes. And I've said this joke many, many times. It'll sometimes take you 90 minutes to go across town in a certain city across the river, which will go unnamed, New York. And you can get all these different looks in between, whether it's a horse farm or a real small turn of the last century village or a big city. And then again, to a lake or a river or an ocean or a mountain. You have all these different natural environments and all these very varied architectural different looks in a really tiny space, comparatively speaking, to other states. So for filmmakers, time is money. And be able to get one-stop shopping in one state means a lot. I will tell you that the lieutenant governor really wants to, and there's one of your assemblymen down south, Assemblyman Moen, is also introducing something called film trails, which will be tourism-based. So people will be able to go online to the Department of Tourism or even the Film Commission and tap in, I want to go visit, you know, locations. Song Sung Blue, and the Bob Dylan, you know, Deliver Me From Nowhere. You'll be able to find all these places online and go visit some of these locations. It'll be a lot of fun.
6: What's the economic impact when these films are made here in New Jersey?
5: So since we're talking Disclosure Day, let's talk about that. They were here for 24 days and their spend was, $34 million and they hired over 1,700, crew members. So, you know, that's people say, well, why do you want to do the incentives? Well, that's why you do the incentives, because it's that infusion of money immediately into the local economy. As I said, you know, with Disclosure Day, they had 350, 400 crew members all staying in hotels at $285 per night in the off season. It was March. So that was a tremendous benefit to the hotel owners to have those hotel rooms occupied in the middle of, you know, as we're coming out of winter, moving into spring. Same thing, those same crew members, they get a per diem when they're outside, you know, northern Jersey, what we call the TMZ or the 30-mile zone. So when you're down south, you get a per diem. That's $7,500 per day they're spending on dinner and restaurants all around, you know, the local area where the film is being filmed. So those are immediate results of having a crew and a production, you know, in your town. We went from $592 million in 2023 in that qualified spend of all those things that they're acquiring while they're here in state, lumber for the sets and groceries to feed the crew, hotel rooms, to from 592 in 2023 to $834 million in 2024, and we're still compiling the numbers for 2025, but it looks like we're going to have very similar double-digit growth, which is fantastic because the Hollywood Reporter just put out a report about a month ago that the headline said production is down across the country, .. except New Jersey. So, you know, the industry's standing up, taking notice of the fact that, you know, whatever your production needs, Jersey's got it, whether it's that variety of locations or a giant experienced workforce. 70% of the Teamsters live in New Jersey, and they want to work in New Jersey, and they don't want to get onto a bridge or a tunnel to go to work. They want to just jump in their car and drive down the parkway and be at work in 20, 30 minutes. So it's that giant experienced workforce that a lot of other states can't provide. Once they, you know, if you get much more than 2, 3, 4 productions in a state, some states, you know, all of a sudden you've gone from the major league talented crews to your double or single A ball, you know, experienced workforce. And that means you're spending a little bit more time trying to get your project done because they're not as experienced. They don't know their way around a set as much as our crew members do. And then you've also got this infrastructure of set design and construction, lights, cameras. We didn't have lumber mills in the state 2 years ago that specialized in set construction materials. Now we have two. So, and that goes directly to that spend that I'm talking about. And there's also full-time employees that are working there. So you see how growing that infrastructure not only is an attractant to studios and networks, but it's also providing full-time jobs, you know, here in state and more of that qualified spend that's coming right back to New Jersey.
6: John, what can you tell us going forward that we can expect to see here in New Jersey in terms of films being made?
5: Well, as we speak, there are about 30 productions that are either here or soon going to begin filming in New Jersey. So there's even more TV series that are coming to the state, which we love because they're here generally a little bit longer than a feature film, which means people are employed for a longer period of time, which we love. But I can tell you coming to theaters or streaming platforms very soon, last year we had Here Comes the Flood with Denzel Washington. So that'll be coming out soon. And Robert De Niro was here with The Whisper Man. So those are two big name actors that were in New Jersey right around the same time. And their films should probably be coming out, I would imagine, in fall. So there's more New Jersey coming to the big screen very, very soon.
6: The first movie studio, in fact, was here in New Jersey, and it's really nice to see all of this happening now. John Crawley, the executive director of the New Jersey Motion Picture and TV Commission, thank you so much for your time, and let's not wait another year before we talk to each other again.
5: And Jim, just since you said the business of filmmaking began in New Jersey, I always like to say the birthplace of filmmaking is, again, its future. We've come full circle, my friend.
6: If you're watching this on video, I'm very envious of my next guest because there are few things in life to me that are more relaxing than being on a boat. Carrie Wabel from Discover Boating, good morning and welcome to Jersey Magazine.
7: Thanks for having us. Yes, I am living the life today, definitely. And lots of days. I'm on the water as much as I can be.
6: The summer travel season is here, and if a staycation or day trips are more of an option for you than the traditional, you know, family, pack them in the car and go away for a week. There are some very affordable options for boating, especially here in the New Jersey area, whether you're going to Lake Patcong or Greenwood Lake or down the shore. Carrie, talk about the affordability of boating as a staycation.
7: Yeah, it's a great alternative to the traditional vacation because it's like a vacation every single time you go out on the water. And you can get on a boat for a few hours via a rental, for the whole weekend via a charter. Or, of course, if you're exploring a boat club or a boat of your own, you can go out every single weekend or whenever you have the time.
6: How much of a shift from the traditional family vacation are you seeing lately?
7: We're seeing a real shift. I mean, you see it all the time, and we've actually gotten an influx of people being like, how can I get out on a boat? Maybe this is the time to really consider it, is this summer. And the deal is, like, it still feels like a vacation, right? Why do we go on vacation? We go to connect with our family, with our friends, to get away from work, to get away from our screens, to get away from it all. And boating delivers that the moment you leave the dock.
6: Owning a boat can be a huge and rather daunting commitment. So for somebody who's thinking, I don't know if I want to go that far, what are their options?
7: So it's true, especially if you didn't grow up boating, you might think like, ooh, I don't know. I don't know if I have the time, the money, the know-how. That couldn't be farther from the truth. There's always a way to get started in boating. And there's a boat for every budget and lifestyle and something that really will fit your needs. So one of the easiest ways to get started is with a rental. If you have, you know, 4 hours or a half day and a few $100s, grab your friends, find a rental near you, which you can find actually on our website. We have this awesome tool. It's called the Go Boating Today tool. And you can put in your zip code and find rentals near you, which means you could get on a boat as soon as this weekend, literally, like on a whim, spontaneous afternoon. If you're getting more into it, you may find that you're going to join a boat club. This is an option that has soared in popularity because it's cost effective, flexible, and allows you to go out continuously. You know, you pay a summer club fee and then you can go out on the boat. You know, I say anytime, but you call ahead and you just book it and then you can go out every weekend. It's a fantastic way to make boating a real part of your life.
6: I've been on the website. I actually plugged my zip code in and I was stunned to find how many. I knew of some, but I was stunned to find just how many options there are within a 25 to 30 minute driving trip for me. You know, and if I'm a first timer, you know, how much easier is that for me by going on the website?
7: Yeah, it's fantastic. And you live in an amazing area. I mean, New Jersey is every single type of waterway you can be on. And there are a ton of rental options and charter options in Jersey. We've used a bunch of them ourselves. And, you know, it's all different kinds of boats. Like, if you want to go and just have a great afternoon with the family, you rent a pontoon boat. If you want a little bit of a thrill, maybe you rent a personal watercraft. If you want to go offshore fishing, maybe you're doing a charter with a captain and a guide. I mean, everything you want to do, it's there. And wake surfing, have you done that yet?
6: I have not.
7: It's easier than you think, I promise. But there are tons of pros and people that can help you learn that. So, you know, the point is, whatever you want to do, don't let, you know, the misconception that it's too expensive or you need a lot of time to do it, don't let that stand in your way. The most important thing is just to get your feet wet. And our website at Discover Boating has a ton of different resources to get you out on the water.
6: I have never tried wake surfing, but I did try water skiing, and boy, what a mess that was.
7: Wake surfing is easier. If you can believe it, it's easier. I'm a horrible water skier. Like, just please, I don't want to talk about it. It's embarrassing and bad. As much time as I spend on the water, I should be better. But wake surfing is actually a lot easier. It's fun too.
6: I mentioned that they start just how relaxed that you look, you know, on the boat right now. And I, from personal experience, have spent a couple of summer evenings on a boat in Lake Opatcong here in New Jersey. And there are few things in life on a beautiful summer evening that are more relaxing than that experience, Carrie.
7: It's true. It's true. And it's like it's kind of that same benefit that you get no matter what kind of boat you're on, because it's not, you know, at that moment, once you're on the water, you feel so far away from everything else and able to connect with what's important to you that it doesn't matter if you're on a pontoon or a small aluminum fishing boat or a motor yacht. You're like, this is it. I just need a little bit of salt air and the sunshine and friends and family. And I can, you know, feel better about everything. That's the way the boat makes me feel, really.
6: And where can listeners go for more information once again?
7: Discoverboating.com.
6: Carrie Wable from Discover Boating, thank you so much and happy summer.
7: To you too. Thanks for having us.
6: Barbara Hagen is the Vice President of Marketing for ThriftBooks. And our topic this morning here on Jersey Magazine is summer reading. Barbara, good morning. I saw a survey recently that ThriftBooks conducted that said that 76% of people say that reading slows time better than anything else. Why do you think that is?
8: Oh, good morning, Jim. Yes, reading definitely slows time down. And I think it's because it allows us to just really focus on the single task of immersing ourselves into the story, reading page by page, and not be distracted by screens. Because we all know screens can be very distracting and you end up doom scrolling before you know it. A lot of time has passed. But reading allows us to just have that mental escape and immerse into a new world.
6: You talk about distractions. I've turned off every notification except for text messages. And as you and I are speaking, my daughter just texted me. I'm tempted to look down like, oh, how important is this? There is a sense, I guess, as we get older, that time moves faster, especially when it comes to summer. And I think the big difference is when we're kids, school's over, and we don't have anything to do. But as an adult, we're still working, we're still doing the regular grind, and we almost have to give ourselves permission to slow down to do something as simple, if you will, as reading.
8: Yes, it's so true. Our schedules are busier and busier. Even for kids today, I feel like their schedules are busier than when I was a child. And so it's hard to find that time to slow down and read. And so you just have to, you know, allow yourself to not feel guilty, to take a little bit of time to just relax and have that mental exhale that reading provides.
6: Why do you think we do feel guilty? Like, I have to give myself permission to read. Why do you think we feel that way, Barbara?
8: Yeah, we just live in this high productivity culture, right? Where we have these to-do lists and activities and things that have to get done. And we have this guilt if we're not being busy doing those things. Even on a summer day, it could be a beautiful summer day out. And I think we all still have like a mental checklist in the back of our head of what we should be doing instead of just relaxing and enjoying the summer months.
6: What trends are you seeing with regard to reading this summer, Barbara?
8: Yeah, so for summer reads, some of the trends we're seeing, this summer has a lot of book-to-screen movies coming out. So books that are being made into either theatrical releases or streaming service releases. And so we've seen a lot of trends with that. It's kind of kicked off in March with Project Hail Mary in the movie theaters. That is a book, and that book has been trending for several weeks now. We're starting to see some of the other book-to-screen titles pick up as well. The Odyssey's coming out in July and the big screen. So people are trying to reread that book. Maybe they read it back in high school, Homer's The Odyssey. And then we have your classic summer beach reads and summer romances and thrillers that are coming out as well. So those are all really popular in the summertime.
6: My wife and I actually just went to see Project Hail Mary a few weeks ago. She had read the book. I hadn't. I absolutely loved the movie, and I am going to read the book. She said, you have to read this book. It's so good.
8: Yes, that's so great. I love it. Yeah, I read the book a while ago, and I watched a movie. Now I'm rereading the book too, so it's great to do that as well.
6: I know that Thrift Books recently donated 25,000 books to a New York City nonprofit. Tell us about that.
8: Yeah, we did. We were in town for the book convention in late April, and one of the things that's really important to Thrift Books is inspiring and providing access to books for communities that need it. And so Book Fairies out on Long Island is an organization, nonprofit that provides books to school-aged children. And we were really pleased to be able to donate 25,000 elementary, middle school-age books so that they're able to distribute that out into the community and through book fairs that they do with local schools. I went out and visited Book Fairies directly. It was a fantastic organization, a great experience. The best part of my job is when I can donate books out to the community and get books into the hands of young readers.
6: When it comes to reading on a personal level for yourself, do you prefer a hard copy of a book or a tablet? What's your preference, Barbara?
8: I am definitely a physical copy person. I think that there's something that allows you to escape a little bit better when you have a physical copy. You're not distracted by notifications and things that might be coming in when you're on a device. But I also think that there's an authenticity and a permanence when you have a physical copy. Digital copies can be kind of, you know, changed and updated and maybe not have the original intent that it had when it was first published. So I love a physical copy. Plus, I actually love the feeling of accomplishment when you have a physical copy. You can kind of see where your bookmark is and how much you've read and how much you have yet to go. I think there is something really fulfilling about that.
6: Because of the amount of interviews that I do for this show, I have to read a lot of books via PDFs on tablets. And I miss that feeling of having the book, like you said, in your hands. You see your progress as you go through it. I'm currently actually reading two books. One is by Tom Doyle. It's a new biography that he has out about Beatles drummer Ringo Starr. And the other is Brett Baer, the TV newscaster, and his new book, The Case for America. Both are, I mean, they're vastly different, but those are the two on my reading list. What are you currently reading, Barbara?
8: Yeah, currently I'm reading, it's a small town romance called Purple State by Dana Perino. And I like to start off my summer with a romance book. And then next up is going to be Yesteryear, which is another trending title. And then I'm going to dip into a type of nonfiction I don't typically read. I like mystery thrillers. And Patricia Cornwell has a new mystery, or a memoir out. So she's a mystery thriller writer, and she has a memoir out. So I'm going to read that nonfiction next. So that's on my list.
6: For Jersey Magazine listeners who may not be familiar with ThriftBooks, tell us about it.
8: Yeah, ThriftBooks is the world's largest independent online seller of new and used books. So we have a vast selection at really great prices, and you just go to thriftbooks.com. You can find some used books, but also the latest new releases. And we ship directly to wherever you are. So we don't have a physical location. It's all online. And we have a team of really passionate readers here. So we curate a lot of reading lists and listicles that are handpicked, not necessarily just driven by algorithms. So we kind of take a lot of pride in that as well.
6: And the website you can check it out on is thriftbooks.com. Barbara Hagen, the Vice President of Marketing for ThriftBooks, thank you for your time this morning on Jersey Magazine, and good reading this summer.
8: Thank you, Jim.
9: Good morning. It's Wendy with your local look on the Jersey Magazine. 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It's the second day of the two-day festival celebrating community, music, and art. 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And that's your local look for this week on the Jersey Magazine. 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

Eric Clapton at 105.5 WDHA here on All Mixed Up. Mid-July Sunday morning, I'm Jim Monahan with you as we get things going. This is from the new album from Keith Urban.

0: That's one of my favorite Pearl Jam ballads, Just Breathe, at 105.5 WDHA. Martha Davis and the Motels before that. Bob Welch with Fleetwood Mac after he had left Fleetwood Mac. And Sentimental Lady, Keith Urban and his version of Magnet and Steel. Walter Egan, of course, had the hit with that back in the 70s with members of Fleetwood Mac as well. Kind of a theme there, right? It's Jim Monahan here. Our opening set at 105.5 WDHA on All Mixed Up. We have a lot to do this morning, including a brand new track from Lenny Kaye. We'll get to that next.
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0: Sunshine mid-80s, I'll take that for a mid-July Sunday morning, and this week looks pretty good. Mid-80s to low 90s with sunshine for much of the coming week. I'm Jim Monahan here at 105.5 WDHA. Joe Williams joins us in the 9 o'clock hour. Joe is the lead singer of Toto, who along with Christopher Cross and Romantics will be at the PNC Bank Art Center on July 18th, this coming Saturday night. So we'll talk to Joe Williams in the 9 o'clock hour. This coming Friday, his first ever solo album comes out. This is brand new from Lenny.

0: Bruce Springsteen from 2020's Letter to You and Ghosts on All Mixed Up at 105.5 WDHA. Crowded House in that set along with Buffalo Springfield and Lenny K, brand new. The album comes out on Friday called Going Local. That track featuring Tony Shanahan, who's played with Lenny so much over the years, and The Things You Leave Behind. I'm really looking forward to this whole album. And again, the album from Lenny comes out on Friday. We kick off a Jersey Jam next with something brand new from Jerry Beckley from America.
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0: I'm Jim Monahan. In the 9 o'clock hour, my special guest, Joe Williams. He's the lead singer for Toto, who will be at the PNC Bank Arts Center on Saturday night, the 18th. We'll talk to Joe Williams coming up at 9 o'clock. He's still technically a member of America, although he no longer is part of the touring band. He has a new solo album that comes out in about a month. This is brand new from Jerry Beckley to kick off a Jersey Jam at 105.5 WDHA.

dancing light to all those stony faces left stranded on this 4th of July. Down in the town, the circuit's full of switchblade lovers, so fast, so shiny, so sharp.

They tramp the streets or get busted for sleeping on the beach all night. Them boys in their high heels are sandy, their skins are so white. And for me, I just get tired of hanging in them dusty arcades, banging on them pleasure machines, chasing factory girls underneath the boardwalk, where they all promise they don't snap their jeans for me. And you know that tilted wheel down on the South Beach drag,

That's Ben E. King from the Drifters and his version of Bruce Springsteen's Sandy, 4th of July, Asbury Park, inside a Jersey Jam this morning. Such a cool version, right? At 105.5 WDHA. It's the latest from Jake Thistle. Hello.

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Inside a Jersey Jam, that's John Mayer along with Mrs. Travis Kelce here on WDHA and All Mixed Up. September, we get a brand new EP from Mickey Dolenz with 6 songs. He's covering a number of different artists, including Paul Westerberg. And if you didn't know that Dolenz was doing a Westerberg song, I guarantee you, you listen to the lyrics, you listen to the melody, and you'd say to yourself, boy, that sounds like something Paul Westerberg would have written. New Mickey Dolenz here on DHA.

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0: Danny Wilde, Phil Sollum, a.k.a. the Rembrandts, closing out a Jersey Jam at 105.5 WDHA. That was Paul Westerberg with Tell Me Who You're Gonna Marry, the original version of the song that Mickey Dolenz recorded under the title of Terry. And again, that's a new EP coming from Mickey Dolenz in September of this year. John Mayer and Taylor Swift with Half of My Heart in there. Jayhawks, new Jake Thistle. And Hiding in the Vacancy, Ben E. King doing Bruce Springsteen, Joni Mitchell, and Jerry Beckley. Half of America these days, although he's not in the touring band any longer. But a new solo album from Jerry Beckley coming out in about a month. And that new one there at 105.5 WDHA. Jim Monahan with you Sunday morning on All Mixed Up.
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12: Sunshine in mid-80s for your Sunday, and then this coming week, look for temperatures in the mid-80s to low 90s with lots of sunshine. Really nice mid-July week ahead of us. I'm Jim Monahan. Coming up in the 9 o'clock hour this morning, Joe Williams, the lead singer of Toto, will be my guest. Toto, Christopher Cross, the Romantics, great triple bill this coming Sunday.

Saturday night at the PNC Bank Arts Center. We'll talk to Joe Williams about that and more. Each week at this time, we take a really well-known song and we play it and compare it to the demo version of the song. In this case, you'll know the song. You should, at least. It was a huge hit in the mid-60s for a guy named Barry McGuire. It was written by a songwriter by the name of P.F. Sloan. And if you don't know his name, you definitely know his songs because he wrote a ton of hits for people like The Searchers, Jan and Dean, Herman's Hermits, Johnny Rivers. He wrote Secret Agent Man for Johnny Rivers, The Grassroots, The Turtles, The Mamas and Papas. So this is P.F. Sloan's demo version of a song that would be a huge hit from Barry McGuire.

0: P.F. Sloan, the demo version of Eve of Destruction, a huge hit for Barry McGuire in the mid-60s here at 105.5 WDHA. Before I play you the Barry McGuire version, I found this audio clip from the Wrecking Crew documentary. You've probably seen this. The guys who formed N Gal, Carol Kaye, the great bass player, those musicians played on so many hit records of the mid-60s, TV shows, jingles, movies, you name it. Again, I did not know that they were on it. In this audio clip I'm about to play for you, there are two voices. One is Steve Barry. He was a songwriting partner of P.F. Sloan. So Barry is telling some of the story of the song, and then you're going to hear Barry McGuire himself with a pretty cool anecdote about something that happened with the lyric sheet.
1: In the case of Eve of Destruction, Eve of Destruction was a song that's going to be the B-side of Barry McGuire's record. My partner, Phil Sloan, one morning comes in and plays me this song called Eve of Destruction. Played it for Lou Adler, and Lou Adler said, you know, Jesus, kind of a depressing song. He said, why don't you guys throw Barry McGuire's voice on it, and we'll make it the B-side of a record. That way we'll get it out of the way, because it is kind of good, but I don't think radio is going to play it.
2: So Adler says, let's do something else. So I had the words to Eve in my back pocket, and I pulled them out and smoothed out the wrinkles and hung it on the music stand, and it only has four chords in it, you know. So they went through it a couple times. Yeah, oh, yeah, we got this line. He says, oh, I got it.
1: We threw his voice on it. We were punching in lines all the way through. He really didn't even know the song.
2: And there's a place in the song where I'm going, ah, you can't twist the truth. And the reason I'm going, ah, is because I lost my place in the wrinkly paper, you know, in the dark. I couldn't see it very well.
1: We got a vocal good enough for him to take home, put it on a tape, and he would learn it.
2: One take. That's all we had time for.
1: I brought that tape into the office the next morning, and I'm playing it in my office. I always got in at around 9 o'clock in the morning, no matter what time I worked at night. So I was the only one there, along with Jay Lasker, who was the president of Dunhill Productions at the time. He heard this thing that I'm playing. He said, let me have the tape. I want to take it into the office to listen to. About 3 hours later, I hear screaming and yelling going on and pounding on the walls in Lasker's office, and I'm called in, and Adler is screaming at me, why did, you know, what did you do with the Eve of Destruction tape? I said, you know, I gave it to Jay. He said, there has to be another one. And I said, why? He said, because I just heard it on the radio driving in this morning. It was on the number one station here in town at the time. It was KFWB.
2: Monday morning, I got a call. McGuire, turn on KFWB. And Eve of Destruction is being played on the radio.
1: So when we called the radio station to tell them to please take it off, you know, that it's unfinished, they said it's the most requested record we've had since the Beatles, since I Want to Hold Your Hand. Said, you know, we're going to keep playing it. You can finish it up. Get us a new one. But, you know, we're going to just keep playing it.
2: It exploded onto the charts. It just took off. And before they knew it was getting airplay all across the United States.
1: And I was still working at a record store. And that night when I went to the record store, the first three people that came into the store said, you have this new record, Eve of Destruction. The first four or five phone calls I have said, you have this Eve of Destruction. And so it was an early lesson that, you know, if something is meant to be, it's meant to be.
2: I wasn't protesting. It was just a bunch of news. Our newspapers protesting newspapers. You know, is the news you see on television a protest news report? They're just telling you what's going on in the world. Well, that's all Eve of Destruction was. The Eastern world is exploding. Bodies flaring, bullets loading. Old enough to kill, but not for voting, you know? What's that gun you're toting, and you tell me you don't believe in, you know? You know that Eve of Destruction was written into the, I think it's the 26th Amendment to change the voting age of the United States? You know, it's the first pop song that was ever written into the congressional record as a statement of we need to change the voting age from 21 to 18. Yeah.

0: Barry McGuire and the hit version of Eve of Destruction at 105.5 WDHA, a huge hit for him back in 1965. And you heard Barry talking about the lyrics to the song being cited in the Congressional Record. The exact lyrics were not part of the constitutional text of the 26th Amendment, but there is that line in there, "You're old enough to kill, but not for voting," which referred to the fact that the voting age was 21 at the time here in the United States, while kids 18, 19, and 20 are being drafted and sent to Vietnam. And it was a huge part of the discussion that led eventually to the passage of the 26th Amendment. And in fact, on a personal note, I have a very vivid memory of my dad and one of my cousins who was draft age eligible when this song was popular. And, you know, they were discussing it. It wasn't an argument so much as a discussion. And I don't know, I'm in like third, maybe fourth grade, and I have an idea of what's happening in the world, but I'm really, you know, I mean, nowhere near what somebody who's draft age at the time is going through. So I have a very, very vivid recollection of the conversation between my dad and my cousin. Jim Monahan here at 105.5 WDHA on All Mixed Up, kicking off a Jersey Jam, new Rolling Stones next.
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0: I'm Jim Monahan. Toto lead singer Jill Williams, my guest in the 9 o'clock hour. Toto, Christopher Cross, and the Romantics will be at the PNC Bank Arts Center this coming Saturday night. We'll talk to Jill Williams. Kicking off a Jersey Jam. The album just came out Friday. Brand new Rolling Stones. In fact, let's play two for you from the Stones. The new one and an old one here on DHA.

studio, Miller Lite. It's Miller time. 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WDHA-FM and WDHA-HD1 Dover, New Jersey. 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We are the Rock of New Jersey.

0: Toto is coming to the PNC Bank Arts Center in Homedale on July 18th on a great triple bill. It's Toto, it's Christopher Cross, it's the Romantics, and joining us here is Joseph Williams, the lead singer of Toto. Joseph, it's good to have you with us. Good morning.
1: I'm happy to be here, Jim. It's good to see you.
0: So you've been in and out of the band a couple of different times, but I want to go back to the earliest days, long before the days of Toto. I was reading Steve Lukather's book, The Gospel According to Luke, and you show up pretty early on. Steve is hanging out with your older brother, and none of you realize that, 12, 15 years later, you're going to be the lead singer of this band. What were your first impressions of Luke?
1: Well, I think I was about 14 when I met him. My brother's a couple of years older than me, as is Luke. And my brother Mark is a drummer, and I guess he played in some version of some band with Luke and Mike Landau and all those guys. And when I was in middle school, I took over for the singer of the high school sort of band, you know, that we had at our school. Because I could sing, even though I was just like a middle school age. I was also kind of, you know, tall for my age, that kind of thing. And my sister was the lead singer that I took over for. So most of the stuff that they did was like Linda Ronstadt and, you know, stuff like that, and Eagles and that kind of thing. And I had a very high voice, you know, back when I was a kid. So I ran across him, Luke in a couple of different high school concerts kind of thing, you know, would see him, and we all talked about him because he was this, you know, this brilliant, you know, wunderkind player. Everybody talked about him in our area and around about how great he was, and you got to see these guys, and you know, that kind of thing. My brother too. So that was sort of my introduction to him. You know, 14, I think I was 26 when I joined the band, so what is that? That's like 12 years or something like that. That's, yeah, so I, you know, look, I had no idea anything like that was going to come my way or that kind of thing. I just was, at that age, just kind of having fun. I had my first, like, real professional recording gig at 15 years old and, you know, did this or that, had bands, all that kind of stuff, and then, you know, worked in jingles and worked for Jeffrey Osborne and was in a show in Las Vegas for a year, and then I got a call from I think it was Jeff Beccaro saying, you know, you want to come in and hang out and try for the band. We're looking for somebody else. And I said, yeah. And they all knew me. So it was like a, why don't we try Joe kind of thing.
0: And you have that voice that fits perfectly with the band. Although you mentioned the Eagles, it's kind of interesting that both you and Don Henley's speaking voice is lower than yours, I think, but you have this mid-tone speaking voice, and yet you're able to hit these ridiculously high notes, much like Henley can.
1: Well, it's true. I mean, you know, Bobby Kimball, the original singer of the band, we know when he talks like he's up in here and stuff. So, so when he's not going very far to get to his high notes that he's able to belt out. My range is never quite as high as his. I actually can go down pretty low. I, you know, these days I sing David Paich's part in Africa, which is a lot of fun. It's down in this speaking range where I am right here. But I had to go to a teacher and learn some techniques and some skills to be able to sing. Not necessarily, to learn how to be, to sing in a higher range, but to learn how to sing with power and volume, which is, you know, what the band needs, in my opinion. That's what Bobby was all about. You know, his voice in a room like this would just blow your hair back. You know what I mean? It's so loud. And so I had to get a little bit of training in order to get that kind of power, because especially live, that's part of the sound of the band. You know what I mean? Obviously we're all different singers. Fergie was in the band right before me and then Bobby and stuff, but it was important to me to just sort of have that strength and power and volume that Bobby had to sort of keep that alive.
0: You know, you talk about power, and I saw the band in its earliest incarnation with Bobby Kimball as the lead singer. I've seen them with you, and I know it's not effortless, but much like a great athlete makes a routine play look effortless. That's my impression of listening to the two of you over the years, saying like, wow, it just seems to happen so naturally. And I know it's more work than that going on behind the scenes. But I think much like a great athlete, that's the way you approach it.
1: It's true, and it just, you know, but usually in the second week of touring, all of these muscles are starting to get strong because you're doing shows in a row. I do a warm up for a couple of weeks to sort of get a little bit of that strength back, but there's no, substitution for show, day off, show, day off, you know, that kind of schedule and stuff like that. It gets you strong really, really fast. And, to use a baseball analogy, you know, at that point you're throwing maybe a bit more strikes than balls. You know what I mean? But an occasional wild pitch, you know, comes around. We're only human. But that's one of the things that we pride ourselves on is that nothing is artificial when you come and see our show. All the musicians are actually playing those instruments. All the solos are all being played right for you in front of you. The vocals are completely live with no help, nothing like that. So, you know, that to us, that's important because, you know, Toto was always a band about musicianship and performance skills and stuff like that. So we try to keep to that.
0: You know, when Toto first came out, I've often felt, Joseph, that they had the unfortunate timing, if you will, of having English punk rock happen at around the same time. And Steve talks about it in the book, and other musicians from this era have also said the same thing, that, you know, playing well and singing well, as if there was something wrong with it, you know? And I always thought that Toto got a terrible rap against them. These guys could play anything and make it sound great. And I always felt, this is more of a comment than a question, I always felt that Toto got a terrible rap against them because they happen to sing and play really, really well.
1: Well, it's true. I mean, you know, the bad rap was mostly because people assumed that since Toto's was made up of musicians who were like the number one session call musicians for other artists, that the complaint was that Toto was a band that was put together by committee on paper from, you know, record companies and stuff. Let's put all these professional musicians together and make a band, which is really not true. You know, all the guys in Toto started in high school bands together. You know, they always had a band. Paige and Picaro had a band. Luke and Steve Picaro had a band. You know, I was in, you know, high school bands and that kind of thing. So it just, you know, the first work that some of those guys got was as session musicians on other players. But through all of that, they were like demoing their own songs, you know, and once they had enough of them, they figured, let's just put out a record. You know, so, and I think also the other comment over the years, it's not like this anymore, but the original sort of critiques was that stylistically, there are so many different types of songs and styles within the Toto anthology. You know, there's R&B, there's rock and roll, there's world music, there's, you know what I mean? There's all kinds of different types of music. And so the complaint being, well, they don't have a voice. It's just, you know, they do everything, you know, go from Africa to something like Hold the Line. And, you know, it's completely different one thing from the other, which to us and to the band members is a good thing. You know what I mean? You know, being able to touch all those bases, you know, as part of, you know, great musicianship, so, you know, being able to do that and also great songwriting and composition to be able to do that. It's not everybody can. I understand the comment and the critique, but I think that some people in the early days got the wrong idea. You know what I mean?
0: Mm-hmm. You know, you mentioned session work that band members had done, and Steve Lukather, for example, had played with everyone from Cher to Miles Davis. And that requires a different type of playing. Jeff Porcaro was on, I mean, all of them were on just so many different records, and you were playing different styles. You mentioned having done jingles and singing with Jeffrey Osborne. As someone who's doing that, and you have an adult voice of Lion King, you're singing different. What kind of approach do you bring to a different project as opposed to what you do with Toto?
1: Well, you know, look, it's you know, I've tried my best, I hope, to bring the same energy and love of doing the work. One of the things that I think the guys liked when they were looking for a singer was that I had studio experience like they did. You know what I mean? I think that was the one thing that they didn't have in lead singers before, was somebody that had years of actually working in the studio. And as a result, you know, making the albums, I'm not going to say it was easy, but I understand being in the studio for hours, especially in those days when you have to sing every line and every note. So that experience, you know, helped me to fit into the band. I'm not sure if I answered your question, but.
0: No, you did. No, definitely. Because, you know, you think of, if somebody like Jeff or Steve was on a call to do like a Miles Davis record or a Steely Dan record, that's going to be different than Cher or something along those lines. And again, you singing on a film score or a commercial jingle is much different than Africa or Rosanna or 99.
1: Well, yeah, exactly. I mean, when you're in the studio working for somebody else, you're working for somebody else. So they may ask you for certain things and, you know, certain sounds that you wouldn't necessarily do in your own music, but you learn those skills by doing, you know, work in the studio for other people. Same thing with like, you know, film and television composition, as opposed to songwriting. You know, songwriting, you're writing what you want to. You're putting across whatever it is that you're trying to say yourself. And in film and television composition, you're working for many people. It's not just the director, but it's producers and television. It's network, people that have to listen to each cue before they sign off on it or whatever. And you have to bend and mold and, you know, based on the comments and what they like and they don't like. And, you know, when I was doing TV and film, you know, I would write a piece of music for a scene and think this is the best thing I've ever done. And then I would get comments back like, yeah, we like it, but it's too much this, blah, blah, blah. You gotta go back and you gotta change it. That's the animal. You know,
0: you kind of anticipated the question I was going to ask you, the difference between writing a song as opposed to scoring a film or a TV show. How different is it?
1: Well, it's just that. I mean, the action is the same. You're still sitting down and coming up with ideas or whatever. But in the film and TV case, you're working for other people, just like we were talking about with studio sessions. So you're trying to provide them with the right sound and the right music to get their vision across, as opposed to songwriting, where it's all about your own vision, or if you're co-writing, about the vision of the two people that are writing a song. You know, that's the main difference.
0: One of the biggest songs, and you've mentioned it a couple of times in our conversation, Joseph, is Africa. And the misheard lyrics over the years have been, I think, phenomenal. I just came across one that I had never seen before. There's nothing that 100 men on Mars could ever do. I guess Lorraine's down in Africa. I have a friend who, when his son was 9, he thought the line was, I left my brains down in Africa. I wanted to ask you, what's your favorite misheard lyric that you've heard from people about Africa?
1: Well, the Lorraine one is the best, because David Page wrote the song and his wife's name is Lorraine. So, you know, that just, you know, is funny to me. But the other one, Mars, I hadn't heard that one. There's nothing that 100 men could do. What is it again?
0: There's nothing that 100 men on Mars could ever do.
1: Yeah, I'm going to sing that now for every night. That's going to be the new line.
0: I've been in and out of cover bands for years, and I will admit that there have been times when we've done There's a Bathroom on the Right, you know, from the Creedence Clearwater song.
1: Sure. That's right.
0: So if you ever do change the lyric, I don't know who you would credit that, but there you go. There's nothing that 100 men on Mars could ever do.
1: That's awesome.
0: Coming to the PNC Bank Arts Center again on July 18th, it's Toto along with Christopher Cross and the Romantics. Two of the three of you have been lumped into this yacht rock category. And I don't know how you feel about that term. To me, it's really just soft rock. And we had two soft rock stations here in the New York area in the late 70s. But it really does seem to have taken on this whole life of its own. I mean, even Keith Urban has just

0: you said, soft rock music. And Toto had a lot of, you know, close to number one songs, ballads and stuff, you know, that fit into that category. The yacht rock moniker came from a couple of guys who were spoofing, you know, sailing, I think, or, you know, Christopher Cross's song. But, you know, when you collect all that music together, you have to come up with a name to be able to present it. And yacht rock is, you know, it's just another sort of name of this particular type of music. Luke's not crazy about that, but I mean, I don't mind. It's goofy. It's just a goofy kind of yacht rock, you know. But Luke is fond of saying, you know, where's my freaking yacht, you know.
1: I played on all those records, he said on the HBO documentary, where's my yacht? Again, it is the PNC Bank Arts Center on July 18th. Toto, Christopher Cross, and the Romantics. You can get all the details at totoofficial.com. Joseph Williams, lead singer of Toto, thank you so much for your time and have a great show.
0: Thanks. I appreciate it. Good to see you.

0: Toto's Rosanna coming out of my conversation with Toto lead singer Joe Williams. And again, Toto, Christopher Cross, Romantics, Saturday night at the PNC Bank Arts Center. The first big hit from Toto, Hold the Line, in there along with T-Rex, the Smithereens, and the Stones, Can't You Hear Me Knockin', and the new one, Rough and Twisted. Sunday morning, all mixed up with me, Jim Monahan, here at 105.5 WDHA.
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0: Sunshine, temperatures in the mid-80s for your mid-July Sunday morning here. And this week, look for temps in the mid-80s to low 90s with sunshine. I'm Jim Monahan at 105.5 WDHA here on All Mixed Up. Having a birthday today?

0: That's Paul McCartney from his most recent solo album, The Boys of Dungeon Lane and Lost Horizon. One of my favorite Jethro Tull songs going back to their early days. My Sunday Feeling, Mod Lang, they're out of Detroit, What I Can't Have, and from the White Album, The Beatles and Birthday. And if you're having a birthday, well, happy birthday to you. It's Jim Monahan. We kick off a Jersey Jam with another new track from the Rolling Stones next.
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0: It's Jim Monahan here at 105.5 WDHA on All Mixed Up. The Rolling Stones dropped a brand new album on Friday. This track featuring Steve Winwood and Andrew Watt, who also produced the record. Kicking off a Jersey Jam, new Rolling Stones on DHA.

Ghost Rider from The Sins at 105.5 WDHA. Peter Gabriel's Big Time and Mr. Charm. That's brand new from the Rolling Stones. The album came out this past Friday. It sounds so good. And again, producer Andrew Watt on that track along with Steve Winwood. As we wrap things up on All Mixed Up here at 105.5 WDHA, my thanks to Jill Williams from Toto for joining us earlier this morning. If you missed it, you can check that conversation out at WDHAFM.com. Michael Fuzzy Lee next, and we'll talk next Sunday morning from 7 to 10 with All Mixed Up here at 105.5 WDHA. Enjoy the rest of your weekend.

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0: Theory of a Dead Man, that is Barricade, rocking your Sunday morning on 105.5 WDHA, the Rock of New Jersey. We had Shinedown, Golden Earring in there, and of course, all mixed up with Jim Monahan every Sunday right here on DHA. It's Michael Fuzzy Lee, rocking the weekend, broadcasting live from the DHA Miller Lite studio. More rock coming up in a couple of minutes. We got the incredible Ozzy Osbourne on the way, the Smashing Pumpkins, Papa Roach, all up next on DHA.
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4: Taking a look at the weather and looking pretty good for your Sunday. Quite a bit of sun for today. Temperatures really nice, around 83 degrees for a high for later on during the afternoon. Nice and clear later on tonight going into the overnight. Temperatures in the low 60s. And for your Monday, also looking pretty good. Mostly sunny. Temperatures around the mid 80s for tomorrow. It's David Bowie right now, rocking your Sunday on DHA.

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0: That is Papa Roach, Wake Up Callin' on your Sunday on 105.5 WDHA, The Rock of New Jersey. Smashing Pumpkins, we had some Ozzy Osbourne in there too, right here on DHA. And we still have some of those incredible contests going on the website right now. 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

0: that is Breaking Benjamin, Something Wicked, on your Sunday morning on 105.5 WDHA. And they are going to be coming to New Jersey very soon, September the 6th, at the PNC Bank Arts Center for a show with Star Set. So that's going to be incredible. Tickets, I believe, are still available for the show. More information, if you just click on the contest page, or not the contest page, the concert calendar page of our website at WDHAFM.com. You can go to the contest page as well, because I was talking about some incredible contest that we have going on for the weekend. So please check that out. And then you could click on over to the concert page for more information on some of these incredible artists that are coming back to the New Jersey area for 2026. It really is the lineup of all these shows, you know, whether it's the PNC Bank Arts Center, the Stone Pony Summer Stage, the Starland Ballroom, lots of great artists coming to our area between now and the end of the year. So please check out the listing for yourself. So more rock coming up in just a couple of minutes. Metallica in there, some DHA rock from Blackstone Cherry up next on DHA.
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0: Let's take a look at the weather first for the next couple of days. Got to say, looking pretty good right now for today on your Sunday. Quite a bit of sun. Temperature is really just nice in the mid-80s for later on during the afternoon. Clear for tonight. Temperatures in the low 60s for the overnight. And looking pretty good for tomorrow on your Monday. Quite a bit of sun. Temperatures again in the mid-80s for tomorrow. It's Michael Fuzzy Lee. Turn up the volume right now to a Jersey Jam on DHA.

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1: What we've got here is failure to communicate. 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

0: Blackstone Cherry, that is deep on 105.5 WDHA, The Rock of New Jersey. Metallica, Guns N' Roses in there, DHA Rock from The Who. Rocking your Sunday, rocking the weekend right here on the Big D. So we got another Jersey Jam coming up in just a couple of minutes. A Motley Crue in there, DHA Rock from Puddle of Mud. Tom Petty and some DHA Rock from Green Day is coming up next.
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WDHA is where you find new bands, new music, maybe your new favorite song. Time for new DHA Rock. Whoa!

0: DHA Rock, that is Green Day. I'm never gonna RIP right here on your Sunday afternoon on 105.5 WDHA. The Pretty Reckless and Tom Petty in there as well right here on DHA. And please don't forget to register for those couple of contests that are still going on the website before it's too late. 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More rock coming up for your weekend in just a couple of minutes. ZZ Top, Twisted Sister. 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
7: So we're still looking pretty good for the weather for the next couple of days. Quite a bit of sun for today on your Sunday. Temperatures around 83 degrees. Nice and clear for tonight. Temperatures in the low 60s for the overnight. And again, looking pretty good for tomorrow on your Monday. Quite a bit of sun. Temperatures in the mid-80s. It's Michael Fuzzy Lee broadcasting live from the DHA Miller Lite studio as we kick off another Jersey Jam right now. ZZ Top right here on DHA.
8: Rumors spreading round in that Texas town about the shack outside the game. And you know what I'm talking about. 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

0: The latest new song from the Rolling Stones, In the Stars, on your Sunday afternoon on 105.5 WDHA, the Rock of New Jersey. So we got another Jersey Jam coming up in just a couple of minutes. We got Volbeats in there, some Led Zeppelin, DHA Rock from Pink Floyd, and new music from A Perfect Circle called Starless. That is coming up in just a couple of minutes.
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0: New music from A Perfect Circle, Starless, on your Sunday afternoon on 105.5 WDHA, The Rock of New Jersey. Michael Fuzzy Lee, so I'm taking a look at the concert calendar right now on the DHA website. We have a lot of incredible shows coming up in our area very soon. And let me just say, for today, you know, happening today, we got Weird Al Yankovic at the PNC Bank Arts Center. For your Sunday, there may still be some tickets available for that one if you want to check it out. If you're looking for something to do today on your Sunday, maybe you could consider that. But lots of other incredible shows coming to the area. We have John Mellencamp coming to the PNC Bank Arts Center. That is happening on July the 25th. We have a Rush coming to Madison Square Garden on July the 28th, the 30th, August the 1st, and the 3rd. That's going to be something. And who else is going to be in the area? Social Distortion and the Descendants, September the 5th at the Stone Pony Summer Stage. That's actually a highly anticipated show they've been talking about for months now. So that's going to be incredible right here in the Asbury Park area of New Jersey. So please check out some of the listings that we have up on the DHA website for the concert calendar. Lots of incredible shows coming to our area for this year of 2026. Check it out for yourself. We'll take a look at the weather up next on DHA.
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0: So we are still looking pretty good as I take a look at the weather first right here on a DHA for your Sunday afternoon. Quite a bit of sun for today. Temperatures in the mid-80s. Nice and clear for later on tonight. Temperatures will be in the low 60s for the overnight. And for your Monday, also looking pretty good. And also looks like your Tuesday as well. Quite a bit of sun over the next coming days. Temperatures in the mid-80s. Michael Fuzzy Lee broadcasting live from the DHA Miller Lite studio. Let's turn it up.

0: So as I was saying before, Social Distortion and the Descendants coming to the Stone Pony Summer Stage on Saturday, September the 5th for a very highly anticipated show. So that is going to be incredible. Stone Temple Pilots in there as well. I know they were just recently rocking the PNC Bank Arts Center not too long ago for DHA's Rock the Park 2026 with Godsmack and the Amazing Dorothy. So for those of you that either won tickets for the show or went out and purchased your tickets, thank you for joining us. A couple of weeks ago for DHA's Rock the Park 2026. Definitely a lot of fun, and I can't wait to do this again at the Arts Center for next year. So we got more music coming up, another Jersey Jam for your weekend, including Greta Van Fleet, Collective Soul, DHA Rock from Metallica. It's on the way next.
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0: Dexter and the Moon Rocks. That is Freaking Out on your Sunday afternoon on 105.5 WDHA, the Rock of New Jersey. Metallica, we had Mammoth in there and some DHA rock from U2 for that Jersey Jam on DHA. So I am just about out the door for your Sunday. I know Chris Swenderman's going to be coming up very, very soon. We got more music to get through first, including some AC/DC. And DHA Rock from 3 Days Grace is coming up next.
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10: We are looking pretty good as I take a final look at the weather for today on your Sunday. Quite a bit of sun for your afternoon for today. Temperatures in the mid-80s, nice and clear for later on tonight. Temperatures in the low 60s for the overnight. And for your Monday and maybe even your Tuesday as well, quite a bit of sun and temperatures really just pretty good, I guess. We'll just leave it at that in the mid-80s over the next coming days. So looking pretty good for your Monday and Tuesday. Michael Fuzzy Lee, as we turn it up right now to a Jersey Jam right here on DHA.

0: 3 days grace rocking your Sunday afternoon. Don't want to go home tonight on 105.5 WDHA. So I guess that is it for me, Michael Fuzzy Lee. I'll see you guys very, very soon. And please register for some of the contests that we have going on the website right now. We are still giving you a chance to win a $200 Uber Eats gift card and still giving you a chance to win a $200 Lowe's gift card with our Beat the Heat giveaway and the Red, White, and Build sweepstakes going on right now. Just click on the contest page and register before it's too late. So again, I'll see you guys very soon. Chris Swendeman is coming up next to rock your Sunday afternoon right here on DHA, and more music is on the way, and you have a good Sunday.
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0: Black Crowes, it's like that on 105.5 WDHA, always bringing you new rock for your weekends with Nirvana, Foo Fighters, and Van Halen, all inside that Jersey Jam with your pal Swendy. Yep, it's our Sunday fun day together. Great to be with you guys, and thank you to everybody. Wanted to thank everybody who came out and hung out with myself and Team DHA last night at the Corona Party over at Mason Street Grill in Lake Hopatcong. What fun. What a great place. Had such a great time meeting and greeting with everybody, hanging and just having a grand old time celebrating a Saturday night in a summer in Jersey, man. Absolutely nothing better. So thank you to everybody who came out to the Mason Street Grill last night. Had so much fun. And we are going to have so much fun rocking and rolling with Rainbow, Korn, and New Jersey Rock from Brian Fallon next.
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0: Can't ask for much better than a summer July in Jersey than today. Sunny and pleasant, low to mid-80s for the remainder of your Sunday afternoon. And tomorrow looking really nice. Sunny and mid-80s once again with low humidity. 85 right now at the DHA Miller Lite Studios. Swendy getting a Jersey Jam underway with the greatest to ever do it. Their brand new 25th studio album, Foreign Tongues, is out now. It's the Rolling Stones and Paid in Black at the DHA.

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0: I'm voting for that as song of the summer of 2026. What do you guys think? Well, he's here in Jersey for sure. Brian Fallon of the Gaslight Anthem, not bad for New Jersey on 105.5 WDHA, where you always get the new rock first. With me, Swendy, here at the helm of the DHA Millerite Studio. 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Next, like Lonesome George, Shinedown, and the latest from The Warning, all coming up for your Sunday right here on The Big D.
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2: 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And guess what? 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

0: Absolutely phenomenal new DHA rock from The Warning and Kerosene right here on 105.5 WDHA, where you always get the new rock first. Jersey jamming in there with Rage Against the Machine, my guy Joey Roll and Aerosmith as well. Talking about ladies who rock, well, the Rock and Roll Hall of Fame opened a Women in Metal exhibit. And how did they open it? Well, they opened it the exact right way they should have, with a performance by Lizzie and Joel from Hailstorm. Lizzie being quoted as saying she was just happy that the Rock Hall did something to celebrate women in metal. And her sisters in Scream are all proud to be unified in such a great exhibit. And what better way to open it than with Lizzie? And we just heard from The Warning, another band, metal band of ladies who are just absolutely crushing it. And so good to see the ladies getting their flowers, so to speak, in this Rock and Roll Hall of Fame metal exhibit. So cool. You can see the full article. It's up for you right now over at WDHAFM.com. While you're checking out that, we're going to kick off a Jersey Jam next with the Coop, Alice Cooper, to get things going on your Sunday afternoon.
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0: is DHA Rock from Tim Montana for your Sunday afternoon. Break Me Down on 105.5 WDHA off his upcoming album, Entire State of Tim Montana, coming out on July 31st. And fun fact, Will Trivia, do you know who named that album for him? Charlie Sheen. Yes, that Charlie Sheen named the album for Tim Montana. Now, I don't have the backstory of how that happened, but wouldn't you like to be a fly on the wall in a room with Tim Montana, who is one of the greatest dudes in music I've ever gotten my chance to meet, and Charlie Sheen? And Charlie Sheen somehow comes up with the name of Tim Montana's new album. I need to talk to Tim about this and find out the full story, because I would love to hear how this came about. But we are looking forward to the brand new album, Entire State of Tim Montana, out at the end of this month. And while we're waiting for that, we got Skid Row, Dirty Honey, Buck Cherry, and Evanescence all coming your way for your Sunday evening on 105.5 WDHA.
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101.5, we know you're not always home. So please take us with you on the DHA app or stream us through your smart speaker. Hey, and bring some snacks for our road trip. You know, gummies, chips, soda, and none of that healthy stuff, though.

0: The latest DHA rock for you Sunday evening from Evanescence. And who will you follow right here on 105.5 WDHA, The Rock of New Jersey? I'm Swendy, and props to Amy Lee for putting a little Easter egg in the vocals, so to speak. You know, they say movies have Easter eggs that you can find little hidden clues. Well, Amy Lee did that in her writing for the song Forever Without You. That starts with the lines, this is the last tear fallen, this is the last open door. Now, those words point back to 2003's album, Fallen, and 2006 album, The Open Door. And basically just said, yeah, you know, we were looking back, you know, at a reference to the early days of our music. And basically I was talking about the past in that album. Very, very cool stuff. You can see the full article of what she had to say and how she came up with it on WDHAFM.com. Coming back on the other side, one of my favorite drummers of all time celebrated a birthday today, someone who we lost way too young. I'm talking about former Kiss drummer Eric Carr. We'll do a little ode to him as we celebrate his birthday today on 105.5 WDHA.
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9: 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Only one winner per household will be accepted in our contest. For purposes of this contest, households shall mean all persons residing at or claiming as their principal residence any single occupancy dwelling or unit in a multiple occupancy dwelling. No person is eligible to participate in our contest who has won any prize from WDHA with a value of $25 or greater within the 30-day period to the start date of the next contest. Each winner in our contest must claim his or her prize in person at the offices of WDHA within 30 days of the end of the contest. Prizes not claimed within such 30-day period will be forfeited. Each winner of our contest must provide a social security number for tax reporting purposes and will be responsible for the payment for any federal, state, or local taxes in conjunction with the award or use of the prize. Each contest winner must sign an agreement releasing WDHA today and the contest sponsors from liability in connection with the operation of the contest and the award and use of the prize, and giving WDHA and the contest sponsors the right to use the contest winner's name, likeness, voice, and biographical information and recorded comments in connection with the advertising and promotion of the 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Any dispute or controversy arising out of or in connection with the administering of our contest shall be resolved by the management of WDHA, whose decisions are final and binding. Failure to conform to all contest rules or fraud on a contest participant will result in the disqualification of such contest participant. WDHA is not responsible for the failure of any telecommunication system or part thereof for lost, late, or misdirected contest entries, whether transmitted by mail, telephone, or via the internet. WDHA contest rules are available at our studios at 78 Veronica Avenue, Somerset, New Jersey.
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0: Perucci. Wake up calling right here on 105.5 WDHA, the Rock of New Jersey, Metallica. And then we had two from Kiss in there as we celebrate one of my favorite eras of Kiss, drummer Eric Carr, who would have celebrated a birthday today, passed away in November 24th. He was 41 years old at the time, which is just crazy to me. He and Freddie Mercury died on the same day, which also blows my mind. But he was such a force behind those drums, and I just loved that era. Of course, the original lineup of Kiss, never to be duplicated, but Eric came in and just put such a crunch, such a loud boom into the music of Kiss. And I love all those very late 70s, early 80s years with Eric behind the drums. And the last video that he performed in and was seen performance with Kiss was the song you heard, their cover of God Gave Rock and Roll to You. So wanted to do that just to celebrate the life and legacy, because sometimes I feel like in the lexicon of the Kiss history, or Kiss-tory, as you say, Eric Carr gets kind of lost in there. So I just wanted to throw something in there for him. Coming back on the other side, we are Jersey jamming for your Sunday evening with the Violent Femmes, Finger 11, Pretty Reckless, and Theory of a Dead Man next.
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0: Theory of a Dead Man and Barricade on 105.5 WDHA. We always get the new rock first. Everclear, Pretty Reckless, Tesla, all in there as well. Great to be with you guys. I'm Swendy here behind the mic at the DHA Moonlight Studio, getting you all ready for another big week here at the Big D with my man Mike Anthony coming back strong and ready to go. Recharged after a long weekend. He'll be back tomorrow bright and early with the morning mic drop from 6 to 10 a.m. And you know Mike's always got some goodies to give away for you guys. Last year he was getting you entered for Shinedown. What will he be coming up with this week? What does he have up his sleeve? Well, tune in tomorrow bright and early with the morning mic drop to find out right here on 105.5 WDHA.
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0: Beautiful night ahead. Clear, calm, low 70s. And then tomorrow, looking really nice to kick off the week. Sunny and mid-80s. 81 right now at the DHA Miller Lite Studio with me, Swendy, here for a little while longer, hanging with you guys. Last hour, celebrated the birthday of the late, great Eric Carr, one of my favorite drummers of all time, and brought such an amazing sound to that era that he was part of for Kiss. Would have been 76 years old today, died at the age of 41 in 1991, man. It's still hard to believe that he's gone and he was taken from us at such a young age. If you knew Eric, he was such a good dude, so down to earth and such a good soul and just an amazing guy behind the kit, so phenomenal, such a force, and wanted to do one more before I got on out of here to kick off a Jersey Jam. And this was really one of the albums that I was introduced to that era of Kiss, because I was a little bit younger and got into Kiss in my, well, before my teens. But this was one of the first albums I heard with him playing on and just absolutely loved it. Crank it up, feel the heat, because Heaven's on Fire, baby, to kick off a Jersey Jam.
14: Whoa!

0: band has rehired longtime collaborator Jackknife Lee, and it's accompanied by a brand new video where they shot in Mexico City, and a famous face is back in the fold for the band, drummer Larry Mullen, who had to take some time off to recover from neck surgery, missed their entire residency at the Las Vegas Sphere, but is back in the fold because he's in the video, so we're looking forward to seeing him, and this single should lead to the full-length album due out later this year from the guys from Dublin, Ireland as well. My name's Swendy. Just about time for me to get gone, but thank you so much for spending part of your Sunday and your weekend hanging out with me, spending some time together and letting me provide the soundtrack to your summer here in Jersey. Mike Anthony back tomorrow morning, bright and early with the morning mic drop from 6 to 10 a.m. And of course, you know, he'll be coming with some goodies and contests for you guys as well. So tune in to him bright and early. Have a great week. Stay safe. Have fun. And I'll catch you later, my friends. Be well.
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